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1: Good morning. I'm Sage Daniels. The BC Coroner Service has released its latest report on the province's opioid crisis, with data covering through the end of April. The report shows 25 suspected illicit drug overdose deaths were reported throughout Vancouver Island in April, with 15 of those deaths being reported from the Central Vancouver Island Health Service delivery area. Province-wide, the report says 119 deaths due to unregulated drug toxicity were reported in April. The coroner says deaths among those between the ages of 30 and 59 have accounted for 68% of drug toxicity deaths in the province in 2026, and 76% were male. Premier David Eby said BC will be pushing the federal government to amend its proposed online safety legislation. He said it needs to include a minimum threshold for AI companies to report harmful activity to police. Bill C-34 would ban children under 16 from having social media accounts and require platforms and AI services to address online harms. Eby said OpenAI's actions related to the Tumblr Ridge shooting show that tech companies cannot be trusted to regulate themselves.
2: If we can take just one thing from that horrific event in our province, it is that these companies cannot make those judgment calls for us. We have to make that judgment call for them.
1: OpenAI failed to alert police about the suspect's concerning interactions with its ChatGPT months before the shooting happened.
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1: Good morning. I'm Sage Daniels. The BC Coroner Service has released its latest report on the province's opioid crisis, with data covering through the end of April. The report shows 25 suspected illicit drug overdose deaths were reported throughout Vancouver Island in April, with 15 of those deaths being reported from the Central Vancouver Island Health Service delivery area. Province-wide, the report says 119 deaths due to unregulated drug toxicity were reported in April. The coroner says deaths among those between the ages of 30 and 59 have accounted for 68% of drug toxicity deaths in the province in 2026, and 76% were male. Premier David Eby said BC will be pushing the federal government to amend its proposed online safety legislation. He said it needs to include a minimum threshold for AI companies to report harmful activity to police. Bill C-34 would ban children under 16 from having social media accounts and require platforms and AI services to address online harms. Eby said OpenAI's actions related to the Tumblr Ridge shooting show that tech companies cannot be trusted to regulate themselves.
2: If we can take just one thing from that horrific event in our province, it is that these companies cannot make those judgment calls for us. We have to make that judgment call for them.
1: OpenAI failed to alert police about the suspect's concerning interactions with its ChatGPT months before the shooting happened.
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4: If you've been following the stock market over the past few years, it may have felt like it was basically just a handful of enormous companies wearing a trench coat. A small group of massive technology companies has been responsible for an outsized share of recent market returns. But lately, we're starting to see signs that may be changing. The equal weight S&P 500, which gives every company the same weight in the index rather than weighting based solely on size, has actually outperformed the traditional index. In fact, year to date, equal weight indexes have outperformed their market cap weighted equivalents. Why does this matter? Well, historically, bull markets driven by hundreds of companies across many sectors tend to be healthier and more durable than those driven by only a handful of stocks. But it's not a straight line, and the largest companies in the index still exert a massive amount of influence on the index performance itself. At the end of the day, no one knows which companies or sectors will lead markets next. And market leadership has a way of changing on a dime when investors least expect it. This is yet another reminder of why diversification and discipline remain such integral parts of success in long-term investing.
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13: We're starting our Monday off right. A little craziness to begin the day. Good morning to you. Hopefully you had another great weekend. And again, a weekend that went by way, way, way too quickly. And back to the start of another work week. Here we are, the 15th of June. You know what that means. We are now at the midway point of the month. It felt like June started last week. It's going to be September in 2 weeks. Let me tell you, it's going by too quickly. But a cloudy day to start. We'll get into our weather report. Then we'll get to our weekend sports update as well. Of course, lots of championships being won over the weekend. World Cup is going on, plus Prisma. That begins today, so we'll see what's on the docket for the opening day. But here we are with If You Leave...

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1: So another good weekend weather-wise yesterday. Whoo, it got quite hot. Today, yeah, well, some warmer temperatures, but more clouds in the sky today. We're going to reach a daytime high of 24, yeah, sun and clouds. So probably a lot more shade out there and not as hot. But it does say high of 24, going to feel like 27. So maybe the clouds aren't going to do that. I don't like that. I don't like it when they say, oh, it's 24 degrees, but it's going to feel like it's 27. No, it's 20. If it's going to feel like 27 degrees, it's 27 degrees then. Don't call it 24. Don't try to hide it or anything like that. There you go. There's my little weather rant right there. I don't like that element, but yeah, we're set for the rest of the day.

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1: It was a championship weekend. Everybody winning all the trophies. You start on Saturday in the NBA. The New York Knicks won the NBA championship for the first time in 53 years. New York City still standing. That's actually kind of hard to believe. We'll see if it's still standing after their championship parade, which I believe is on Thursday. Then last night, the Carolina Hurricanes defeated the Vegas Golden Knights to win the Stanley Cup. Thank God that happened. You know how much I dislike the Vegas Golden Knights, so good for Carolina. I should have victory. Camel River's Rod Brendamore became the fourth person ever to win a Stanley Cup as a player and head coach for the same franchise. Of course, he captained the Hurricanes for the first Stanley Cup win 20 years ago. And here's another fun fact. Carolina won the Stanley Cup in 2006 and 2026. Guess what happened in each of those years? The Winter Olympics were held in Italy. A nice little coincidence there. And then, locally, Saturday, it was the Scottish Cup at the golf course hosted by Mike Cameron at Underwriter. Shout out to Mike. Winners, Dan Dupuis and Brian Smith. So congratulations to those two. And I believe Brian Smith carried the team, which is hard to believe, but apparently it is true if you ask Dan. So it was truly a championship weekend everywhere.

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1: So today is day one of Prisma, which of course goes all the way until the 27th, everything taking place at the Evergreen Theater. We're going to ease our way into things today to kick off the event. 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Then, of course, tomorrow it's our first showcase concert with the Garneau String Quartet at 7:30. 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
1: 9:06 on a warm Monday morning. A good morning to you. The World Cup is now in full swing. Everything seems to be going quite well. Canada tying their first game against Bosnia on Friday. That was a pretty exciting game to watch. Did you watch it? It was really good. I felt like Canada should have won that game. I thought they played really, really well. But their next game, of course, Thursday in Vancouver against Qatar. On the one game in Vancouver prior to that went very well. Australia. They took on Turkey. That's right. I think Australia won. Australians took over Vancouver. Lots of good reviews so far for the Vancouver experience at the World Cup, whether it was at BC Place or at the fan festival or just in the city. It's been very, very good so far. So if you're going down, like, be ready to have a good time. I know a few people going down for that game on Thursday. I think right now, if you're looking at World Cup action, Spain is just playing starting against Cape Verde, first of four games today. But I think the real question is, when you go to a game at BC Place, if you plan on doing it, what are the concession prices? Because that is very, very important. We know the tickets are through the roof. Are the concession prices also through the roof? We'll find out shortly after Loverboy, but here's Dr. Hook. It's on Pal River's Greatest Hits.

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1: So what are the concession prices at BC Place for the World Cup? Because that is an important thing to know. And here's a spoiler alert for you. Eat before you go. Because some of these prices are kind of outrageous. Let's start with something simple, a hot dog. What should a hot dog cost generally? $5, $6, maybe $7 max? 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I want to take a bite of that hot dog and be like, wow, this was worth $10. This is the best hot dog I've ever had. And then also, a bag of popcorn. What is that going to cost you? 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And who knows how, or hopefully it's a big slice. I don't know. So, yeah, eat before you go if you're going to BC Place for a World Cup game. Also, the drinks. Yeah, they're not, you know, they're not cheap either. Bottle of water, $5.75. You want a bottle of Coke? $7.75 for a bottle of pop, or as they call it, sparkling soft drinks. It's $8 for a pop. What are we doing here? And then, of course, you know, the alcohol. What's that going to cost you? Well, if you want a non-beer product, reasonable, I would say, $12.75 to $13.50, depending. And then beer is going to cost you anywhere from $16 to $22, depending on the size. So, like, a standard can of beer is going to cost you, like, $16 for a can of beer, $16. So they can rob us at the box office, and I guess they can also rob us at the concession stand, too. You got to

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1: So lots of celebrities have taken in the World Cup game so far. Of course, the Canada game, what Ryan Reynolds was there. Mike Myers was there as well. Rod Stewart attended the game between Scotland and Haiti in Boston. Although there's some controversy in regards to that appearance, because the night before, Rod Stewart was supposed to perform in San Diego. However, he canceled 45 minutes before the show was supposed to start, citing a sinus infection and laryngitis. So he can't perform, and all of a sudden, 24 hours later, he's spotted across the country watching some footy. Yeah, people who got tickets to that show, not too pleased with Rod Stewart ditching that to go watch some soccer. Yeah, that's not a good look. Canceling, again, not canceling like in advance too, like canceling 45 minutes before the show even starts. And then you're just on the other side of the country watching a soccer game. Yeah. Rod Stewart, not a good look.

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1: Now, the final week before Father's Day. Lots going on in town this weekend. Actually, going to be a very busy, fun weekend around town. That is very exciting. One of the events that is taking place is Saturday. It is the Powell River Food Bank Poker Run hosted by the Powell River Motorcycle Riders. It gets going at 3 o'clock at the North Frills Lurco parking lot. All the bikes will be there. Anybody can come down and purchase poker hands. And if you've purchased a poker hand, you'll be eligible to win a number of great prizes available. Again, you don't have to have a motorcycle and participate in the ride to get involved in the prizes. It's $10 a hand or 3 for 20, or you can get the Super 6 Pack, which includes 5 hands and a picnic token for $30. So you start there at the Larco North Rose parking lot, then everything will eventually shift over to Timberlane from 5 to 7, where they'll hand out the prizes and be serving food as well, which is a hot dog, potato salad, and an ice cream treat and a drink as well. Again, all proceeds from this event going directly to the food bank. We'll be joined by Bob Stewart later in the week to talk more about a good cause for the food bank. Again, this Saturday, the Powell River Food Bank Poke Run. For more info on this event, you can visit our events calendar at mypalrivernow.com.

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1: Good morning. I'm Sage Daniels. The BC Coroner Service has released its latest report on the province's opioid crisis, with data covering through the end of April. The report shows 25 suspected illicit drug overdose deaths were reported throughout Vancouver Island in April, with 15 of those deaths being reported from the Central Vancouver Island Health Service delivery area. Province-wide, the report says 119 deaths due to unregulated drug toxicity were reported in April. The coroner says deaths among those between the ages of 30 and 59 have accounted for 68% of drug toxicity deaths in the province in 2026, and 76% were male. Premier David Eby said BC will be pushing the federal government to amend its proposed online safety legislation. He said it needs to include a minimum threshold for AI companies to report harmful activity to police. Bill C-34 would ban children under 16 from having social media accounts and require platforms and AI services to address online harms. Eby said OpenAI's actions related to the Tumblr Ridge shooting show that tech companies cannot be trusted to regulate themselves.
2: If we can take just one thing from that horrific event in our province, it is that these companies cannot make those judgment calls for us. We have to make that judgment call for them.
1: OpenAI failed to alert police about the suspect's concerning interactions with its ChatGPT months before the shooting happened.
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1: Yes, 10:07. Here we are on Monday, June the 15th. Yes, we are halfway through this month. It's gone by too quickly. So at the top of the show, I'm going to say it again. Felt like it was the 1st of June last week. It's going to be September in 2 weeks. Let me tell you that. It's happening way too fast, but summer right around the corner. Father's Day as well. It is it's a good time of year. School's almost out too. Like it's all happening right now. Again, it is a very good time of year despite how fast it is going by. And the weather, of course, very good. Cloudy day today, but still very, very warm outside. Here's some Bryan Adams. It's This Time. It's on 95.7 Coast FM.

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1: Just a little heads up, if you're planning on heading down to the lower mainland, the 1215 sailing out of Langdale has been canceled due to required hull repairs. So that sounds pretty serious, and it seems like more sailings are at risk of being delayed or canceled. So if you're heading down to Vancouver today, you might not actually be heading down there. Keep an eye on BC Ferries for more updates.

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1: So with the weather getting warmer now, we are in cold treat season. Of course, ice cream selling a little bit better this time of year. Like last night, warm day. I was very productive yesterday, did a lot of cleaning. I'm like, I want to treat myself. So I went to get the McFlurry yesterday. And, you know, it does the job, hits the spot. But I got one critique with that McFlurry. And I never thought I would say this about anything. Too much candy. Just a little too much. There's a couple spoonfuls where like, where's the ice cream here? This is all candy. I don't know what's going on. It's too sugary. So, but for myself, I'm more of a Blizzard guy from Dairy Queen. So I want to settle this debate here. McFlurry or Blizzard? Which one is better? I know you have an opinion on this. 604-485-4207. If you want to get in on this debate. I would say there's no wrong answer, but there is a right answer in my mind.

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6: Rumors spreading around in that Texas town. About the shack outside the game. You know what I'm talking about. Just let me know if you're gonna go to that whole mile on the range. They got a lot of nice girls.

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1: Can we come to a determination here on which cool treat on a hot summer's day is the best, a McFlurry or a Blizzard? Is that something we can solve together? If you have an opinion on this, 604-485-4207. I'm going to go with, I don't think this is controversial. I think a Blizzard is superior to a McFlurry. I think it's just better overall. More variety too, which I think helps. Like, you can, whatever you're feeling, something fruity, chocolatey, candy, you got covered in the Blizzard. Limited options with the McFlurry. So I'm a Blizzard guy. I think the Blizzard is superior. Do you agree? Disagree? 604-485-4207. Here's Steppenwolf. It's on Powell River's Greatest Hits.

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1: Blizzard or McFlurry? Which one do you prefer? 604-485-4207. See if we can settle this debate. Let's get the AI involved. ChatGPT, what's better, a Blizzard or McFlurry? ChatGPT is going with the Blizzard, with a slight edge over the McFlurry. Gave the Blizzard the win for texture, mixing, distribution, and flavor variety. Of course, yeah, more variety. But they gave the McFlurry the best soft serve flavor, so the best base ice cream flavor going, I guess, to McDonald's in that department. You know, I think the only way to really solve this is I need an Oreo McFlurry and an Oreo Blizzard in my hands at the same time and just go back and forth and just see it there to give us the ultimate decision, which is the best of the best. But do you know what? At the end of the day, when it's warm outside, you'll take either or. I could really use one right now. Couldn't you use some ice cream here? No.

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1: Good morning. I'm Sage Daniels. The BC Coroner Service has released its latest report on the province's opioid crisis, with data covering through the end of April. The report shows 25 suspected illicit drug overdose deaths were reported throughout Vancouver Island in April, with 15 of those deaths being reported from the Central Vancouver Island Health Service delivery area. Province-wide, the report says 119 deaths due to unregulated drug toxicity were reported in April. The coroner says deaths among those between the ages of 30 and 59 have accounted for 68% of drug toxicity deaths in the province in 2026, and 76% were male. Premier David Eby said BC will be pushing the federal government to amend its proposed online safety legislation. He said it needs to include a minimum threshold for AI companies to report harmful activity to police. Bill C-34 would ban children under 16 from having social media accounts and require platforms and AI services to address online harms. Eby said OpenAI's actions related to the Tumblr Ridge shooting show that tech companies cannot be trusted to regulate themselves.
2: If we can take just one thing from that horrific event in our province, it is that these companies cannot make those judgment calls for us. We have to make that judgment call for them.
1: OpenAI failed to alert police about the suspect's concerning interactions with its ChatGPT months before the shooting happened.
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1: 11:04 here on our Monday morning. A good morning to you. Cloudy today, but still very warm. Don't let the sky fool you on the temperatures outside today. Of course, World Cup going on. If you've been watching any of the World Cup games, we just had our first upset, you could say, of the World Cup. Spain was taken on Cabo Verde, which is a small African island nation, playing their first World Cup game ever against Spain, who's the second best team in the world, favorites, of course, to win the World Cup. It ended in a 0-0 draw. Huge upset, you could say. Spain, like, they dominated that game. They outshot them 8-1. They had possession for 74% of the game, and they could not score. And you think the reactions from both sides in that? Cabo Verde, they're going to be partying all day long and tomorrow and Wednesday and Thursday as well. That's a huge deal for them. In Spain, the total opposite, just the absolute worst thing ever. But that's why you play the game, because you never know. And you know what? The World Cup never disappoints. A very exciting game for a 0-0 draw. Here's Van Morrison. It's Brown Eyed Girl. It's on Powell River's Greatest Hits.

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1: Do you have any Father's Day plans? 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

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Exciting match in World Cup action today. And it was a David versus Goliath match in Atlanta, Georgia, with third-ranked Spain taking on 64th-ranked Cabo Verde in their first-ever World Cup appearance. And Cabo Verde stunned everyone, a scoreless draw. A credit to their amazing goaltender, Vezina, held off third-ranked Spain and their star player, Lamine Yamal, who's often whispered in the same conversations as Lionel Messi. Your chance to see Canada's next game, because it's happening in Vancouver, BC Place, this Thursday, 3 p.m. Pacific. It's Canada taking on Qatar. You've got the family-friendly fan festival offering at Hastings Park in Vancouver. They've got big screens all set up. There's gaming and food and special exhibits. That looks amazing. That'd be just as fun as being there, practically. It's Cheryl. Here's Higher Love. Steve Winwood,

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2: Oh, Powell River is just buzzing today. 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
1: Well, with all this FIFA World Cup excitement, the Stanley Cup Final kind of felt like a bridesmaid this year, didn't it? Well, it's finished. It wrapped last night. Carolina Hurricanes, rather, won Game 6, a shutout, the first playoff shutout for goalie Brandon Bussey. And captain and center Canadian Jordan Staal, at 37, becomes the oldest player to win a playoff MVP award. The pride of Campbell River, head coach Rob Brind'Amour, he was captain back in 2006 when the Hurricanes last won. They defeated the Oilers back then, shutting out the Las Vegas Golden Knights in Game 6 last night, 3-0, to win the Stanley Cup. Amazing. Congratulations to everybody on the Hurricanes. It's Shirley McQueen. Here's Kim Wilde. You keep me hanging on 95.7 Coast FM.

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2: You could be actually dancing to Triumph. Got them coming up. And Rod Stewart, too, who's in a bit of a pickle with fans in San Diego. He canceled a concert appearance over the weekend, saying he was sick again, and that's been true in the last couple of weeks. Other cancellations due to his health. But then he posted on his social media him and his two sons partying on their private plane on the way to a World Cup game. Now, everyone knows he's a big football fan, but come on, Rod, if you're going to skip work, don't post it on your social media. Oh, goodness. 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

Survivor on 95.7 Coast FM with Cheryl. A new word could make the word of the year by the time the lists come around in December. It's exhausterwhelmulated. It's a combo of exhaustion, overwhelming, and overstimulated circumstances. And certainly aren't we all full of that with the likes of Elon Musk becoming the world's first trillionaire? I mean, come on. No one should be a trillionaire. Just to put it in perspective, a million seconds is about 11 days. A billion seconds is about 32 years. And a trillion seconds is more than 31,000 years. That's the scope and the numbers that we're talking about. Elon Musk, a trillionaire. It's disgusting.

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1: I was talking to my sister Sherry in Regina on the weekend, and she and her partner drove to Winnipeg to see the Guess Who last weekend in their hometown. 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
2: Wow, our town is blessed this week. Not only is Prisma going down, began today at 1:30, but Wednesday night at the Alley, standouts in the indie folk scene. Sam Tudor and opening Malcolm Jack at the Alley this Wednesday, starts at 7 p.m. Oh man, you don't want to miss that. I've got it on our events listings at mypowellrivernow.com. 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

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Shirley McQueen with you. Thanks for hanging out on this Monday. The weather's more palatable than it was on the weekend. Man, that was a scorcher. But you know what? I'm not complaining. I'll take it for sure. 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

Bad Company with Shooting Star to kick off your Monday afternoon right here on 95.7 Coast FM. Hope your day is treating you well so far. It's AJ. We were talking a little bit about this yesterday, but did you do that thing at work where you were trying to watch the Team Canada game on Friday, but also trying to do your work at the same time? It's a really hard art to master, but once you do, you kind of feel like a multitasking guru. Got a bunch of cool stuff to talk to you about to kick off your week. Of course, we're going to be talking about Prisma Fest, all the cool things that have come right here to Powell River, the greatest Canadian sports celebrations you've ever experienced, and a brand new word that might describe how we're all feeling right now. Yeah, we'll talk about that more coming up at 4. Right now, though, it's Montel Jordan. 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

That song is my reminder to watch Risky Business. Oh, such a good movie, man. If you haven't seen it, I think it's Tom Cruise's first movie that he ever did. He's like, I don't know, I think he's maybe 18 or 19 in the movie. But there's a scene where they go on the train with that song playing, and I'm not going to lie, I think it changed something in me, turned me into a man that day. hope your afternoon's treating you well so far. We've been talking about the World Cup and all the madness that it's had on all of us, the chokehold that it's got on everybody right now. But did you see the videos of people celebrating it? I don't know if you saw this. Bunch of videos that popped up over in Toronto and Vancouver. Just listen to this, man. This might be one of the most beautiful things I've ever heard in a very long time. Yeah, everybody's getting together to celebrate and cheer on Team Canada. Tied their game on Friday against Bosnia 1-1. They are, of course, going to be facing off against Qatar on Thursday. That'll be a really interesting match. But I think that proves that, once again, no other country celebrates their sports teams quite like we do over in Canada. And with that in mind, I wanted to know, what's the greatest Canadian sports celebration you've ever experienced? Maybe you were in Vancouver during the Olympics back in 2010. Maybe you went to Toronto when the Raptors won the finals. Maybe you were in Vancouver when those riots took place. I don't know. Give me a call or text, 485-4207. Would love to hear from you. Right now, though, it's Loverboy, Heaven in Your Eyes on Coast FM.

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2: I'm Nathan Maley. BC Transit, the City of Pell River, and the Cathet Regional District are advising riders of a seasonal service change starting June 29th. Changes coinciding with the end of the school year will see the 8:25 a.m. Route 1 trip from town center to town site temporarily discontinued. Trips serving Westview School will also be adjusted and will travel along Joyce Avenue until school resumes. The 8:02 a.m. Route 2 trip will continue to run along Marine Avenue in the southbound direction until the start of the next school year. The change also expands the on-demand service zone to include the Cranberry Lake and Mowat Avenue areas. Riders can book trips through the BC Transit on-demand app or by phone. The City of Campbell River is saluting local hockey legend Rod Brind'Amour after he captured his second Stanley Cup on Sunday. Campbell River Rays Brind'Amour was behind the bench as head coach of the Carolina Hurricanes as the franchise claimed its second Stanley Cup 20 years after he captained the team to its first championship in 2006. A statement from the city noted Brind'Amour was the first non-politician to receive Freeman of the City honors, awarded after the 2006 victory. The city also cited his continued support for the community through his cystic fibrosis charity golf tournament. The Brind'Amour-led Hurricanes lost just three games through the 2026 NHL playoffs en route to claiming the Stanley Cup. BC Highway Patrol will kick off its annual summer impaired driving campaign earlier this year. A news release from RCMP says the enforcement campaign will run from June 15th to July 31st. Inspector Adam Tallboy says it will align with the time of year where many drivers are choosing risky behavior. Police encourage drivers to plan a safe ride this summer if they plan on being impaired. Drivers can expect check stops on local roads throughout the campaign. Tallboy adds drivers can expect increased enforcement from marked and unmarked police vehicles, and people who choose to drive impaired will face serious consequences. And British Columbia is exploring reviving two major hydroelectric projects involving the Site E Dam on the Peace River. The other project would be on the Hamathco River near Butte Inlet on the Central Coast. Site E, near the BC-Alberta border, was one of four Peace River dam sites initially proposed in the 1950s. Plans for Site E were put on hold in the early 1980s, and BC's Clean Energy Act prohibits the Site E project entirely. Energy Minister Adrian Dix says the government will seek amendments to the act to allow for exploration work.
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1: If there's one thing we can all agree on, it's that nothing makes sense in the world right now. So much stuff is going on, we just can't even explain it properly or even put it into words until now. So there's a new word that's going viral on social media. It's been gaining a lot of traction lately. It's exhausterwelmulated. I promise I'm not having a stroke. That's a real combination of words that somebody put together. And it's the feeling of being exhausted, overwhelmed, and overstimulated. Solid combination right there. If you've ever dealt with that, please give me a ring, 485-4207. Exhausterwelmulated, or as my therapist calls it, the average Tuesday.

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0: Adams on Coast FM. So we've been talking about this all afternoon, the greatest Canadian sports celebrations you've had the chance to experience. With the World Cup taking over Canada right now, what were those moments for you?
1: I was there during the Vancouver riot after the Stanley Cup. Does that count?
0: That definitely counts. What was your headspace during all this? Were you safe during the whole thing?
1: Yeah, we were living down there, so we thought we'd go out for like a walk and see how everything was, like, what was happening.
0: Yeah.
1: And they were like, car fires everywhere. People were just like in the streets. But when bottles started falling out of like high rises, we decided it was time to go home.
0: Melissa, you didn't secretly take part in the riots, did you?
1: No, because I'm not a teenage boy.
0: So no.
1: I think I needed to be part of the action in that way.
0: I don't know, Melissa. From the sound of your voice, I feel like you've got a little bit of a dark side in you.

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1: I'm Nathan Maley. BC Transit, the City of Pell River, and the Cathet Regional District are advising riders of a seasonal service change starting June 29th. Changes coinciding with the end of the school year will see the 8:25 a.m. Route 1 trip from Town Center to Townsite temporarily discontinued. Trips serving Westview School will also be adjusted and will travel along Joyce Avenue until school resumes. The 8:02 a.m. Route 2 trip will continue to run along Marine Avenue in the southbound direction until the start of the next school year. The change also expands the on-demand service zone to include the Cranberry Lake and Mowat Avenue areas. Riders can book trips through the BC Transit on-demand app or by phone. The City of Campbell River is saluting local hockey legend Rod Brind'Amour after he captured his second Stanley Cup on Sunday. Campbell River Rays Brind'Amour was behind the bench as head coach of the Carolina Hurricanes as the franchise claimed its second Stanley Cup 20 years after he captained the team to its first championship in 2006. A statement from the city noted Brind'Amour was the first non-politician to receive Freeman of the City honors, awarded after the 2006